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The scripture says that Jesus died for the ungodly. Well, that certainly included me. In fact, that included everybody. This is not just a pretty song. It's the truth. Jesus is ready, and not only ready, but very able to make something beautiful out of your life. He can do exceedingly, abundantly, beyond all we can ask or even think. Don't run from Jesus because of your sin. Run to Him. Make Him Lord. Give Him the chance to show you what He can do. He'll make something beautiful out of your life by giving you His life. Thank you, Jesus.

Behold, God is my salvation. I will trust and not be afraid. For the Lord Jehovah is my strength and my song. He also is become my salvation. Isaiah 12:2.

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This is David Ingalls. Has anyone told you today that God loves you and that He has a plan for your life? I have a very important question I want to ask you. If you were to die this very second, do you know for sure, beyond a shadow of a doubt, that you would go to heaven? The Holy Bible reads, "For all have sinned and come short of the glory of God, and for the wages of sin is death, but the gift of God is eternal life through Jesus Christ our Lord." The Bible also reads, "For whosoever shall call upon the name of the Lord shall be saved." I'm a whosoever, and you are too. I want to pray for you. Father God, in the name of Jesus, bless those listening to my voice. Bless their family with long, healthy lives. Make yourself real to them. If they aren't born again, I pray that they receive Jesus as Lord right now. Thank you, Father, in the name of Jesus. Listening ones, if you would like to receive the gift that God has for you, say this prayer after me from your heart. Say it from your lips out loud. Dear Lord Jesus, come into my heart. Wash me and cleanse me. Set me free. Jesus, thank you that you died for me. I believe that you are risen from the dead. I believe that you're coming back again for me. Oh God, fill me with your Holy Spirit. Give me a passion for the lost. Give me a hunger for the things of God. Give me a holy boldness to tell others about Jesus Christ. According to the Word of God and my prayer, I'm saved. I'm born again. I'm on my way to heaven because I have Jesus in my heart. Amen. My brother, my sister, I welcome you to the family of God. Be sure to tell someone about your prayer and get into a Bible teaching church family right away. Always remember, run to God and not from God, because He loves you and has a great plan for your life.

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Jesus isn't just for big people. 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

Therefore, my beloved brethren, be ye steadfast, unmovable, always abounding in the work of the Lord, for as much as you know that your labor is not in vain in the Lord. 1 Corinthians 15:58.

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He makes His face to shine upon you. Drink in this truth. Breathe it deeply into your spirit. Bathe in the beauty of this thought. God favors you today.

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Wherefore, be ye not unwise, but understanding what the will of the Lord is. And be not drunk with wine wherein is excess, but be filled with the Spirit. 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

And all these blessings shall come on thee and overtake thee, if thou shalt hearken unto the voice of the Lord thy God. Blessed shalt thou be in the city, and blessed shalt thou be in the field.

worthy of praise. We choose this day to give you the praise, Lord. We thank you for all the things you've done for us. But God, most of all, we thank you that you're inhabiting the praises of your people. We lift up praise to you right now. Come on, lift your voice, sing that precious Jesus.

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want to say thank you, Lord, tonight for all of your goodness and all of your mercy that you've shown upon us, Lord. Thank you for sending the gift of your Son. Thank you, Lord, for being with us and never leaving us alone. And Lord, we want to thank you right now for revival. We want to thank you, Lord, that you're sending fire and renewal to your church. And God, in these last and dark hours of the world, it's good to know that your Spirit

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Some will say they overslept and the clock did not alarm. Some will explain arthritis pain that crippled both their arms. 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
1: 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And WOFN, Beach City, Canton, Ohio.
2: This is Pastor Tom Arnold reminding you of James chapter 5, which reads, "The effectual, fervent prayer of a righteous person avails much." We are living in a critical time for our nation. It's so important that the body of Christ stands in the gap for the healing of our land. Jesus said, "All things are possible to those who believe."

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There shall be no more death, nor sorrow, nor crying. There shall be no more pain, for the former things have passed away.

Hi, my name is Vera, and I listen to the Oasis Network. I am really blessed when I am able to listen to the station, and the music is so uplifting that as I go through the day, it just lifts my spirits. I enjoy the programming. I like hearing the different pastors as they bring forth their message, and at the end of the day, it just makes my day bright.

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Behold, I show you a mystery. We shall not all sleep, but we shall all be changed. In a moment, in the twinkling of an eye, at the last trump. For the trumpet shall sound, and the dead shall be raised incorruptible, and we shall be changed.

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Psalm 27 from the Message. Light, space, zest, that's Yahweh. So with Him on my side, I'm fearless, afraid of no one and nothing.

One of these days, the marketplace is going to stand empty. No more traffic out there in the streets. And the builder's tools, all silent. No time for the farmer to harvest the wheat. The busy housewives will have ceased their labors. In our great courtrooms across the nation, there'll be no more debate. As the king comes to the gate, eager faces are going to lie in those hallways. Those whose lives have been redeemed. Broken homes like Laura's and mine that he's mended. Those from prison that he has freed.

The Bible gives us some signs of his returning. It says there'll be wars and rumors of wars, pestilence, famine, earthquakes, floods. In the end days, God has promised to pour out his Spirit upon all flesh. Young men will see visions. Old men will dream dreams. The veil between the spirit world and this world is becoming more and more transparent. The time of his unveiling is nearly upon us. And if we listen closely,

on the old-fashioned singing convention. I just want to say, if you're not saved, if you don't know the Lord, let me tell you, what are you waiting on? You ought to get your heart right with God, because Jesus is coming soon. And if you don't know him, or if you're straight away from, get your heart right with the Lord.

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1: And I'm Sharon Ingalls.
0: And we're glad to be with you today. It's good to be in the land of the living and having breath to praise the Lord with. We have songs. We have the Word of God. Jesus said this about the Word of God. He said, "My words, they are spirit and they are life." Welcome to Church on the Radio.

0: the Hosanna group. And now, who would be the most likely person to be happy, happy, happy to hear that? Somebody who is in
1: Christ Jesus.
0: Thank you, Sharon. Hand her a 20, please. Okay. There is therefore now no condemnation to those who are in Christ Jesus. If you've called on the name of Jesus, Jesus, come into my heart, or save me, Jesus, or some expression to where you actually invited him to be your Lord, then you are in Christ Jesus. We're going to spend some moments today during Church on the Radio of just to solidify that thought in us, because we may as well just tell the truth, right? David Ingles here, Sharon Ingles, your host, and we're Church on the Radio. And we want to thank today's sponsors. Thank you so much, Booth Welding LLC, Choctaw, Oklahoma. And thank you so very much, Diffie Ford Lincoln in El Reno, Oklahoma. You two business groups, you've been wonderful to support us on Church on the Radio. And we know that people pray for you as well as we pray for you. Booth Welding LLC, Choctaw, Oklahoma, and Diffie Ford Lincoln in El Reno, Oklahoma. Looking at a little list here, just I had some songs just to trigger me into

0: Could I get a witness anywhere?
1: Amen.
0: Amen. Okay. Thank you, Sharon, for the witness. Oh, great is the Lord and greatly to be praised. God, you're so good to me. You're so good to believers, to your family members. Thank you, Jesus, that you're an unchangeable Lord. And Lord, you're all that I need, and you're all that anybody needs. Bless the Lord, O my soul, and all that is within me. I bless your holy name. I like that song because the first part of the song, you're actually talking to yourself. And then you finally come to the part where he says, He has done great things. He has done great things. Or you have done great things, Lord. And I bless your holy name. Then, Church on the Radio Group, let's sing.

What does hallelujah mean? 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I praise you, Lord.

0: I had a friend I used to sing with in the group, Claude Zumwalt. And we would sing in churches, Paul Kraft and Jim Tolliver and myself. And others came along and helped us from time to time. Glenn Couch came along and helped us over the group sometimes. But Claude, he was the MC, and he would say he was encouraging the congregation to get vocal, to say praise the Lord or hallelujah, some expression of loving on the Lord. He'd say, now, we're way behind on our praises. We're way behind on praises, so let's do a little catch-up. Well, of course, that means to say, praise the Lord, glory to God, hallelujah, thank you, Jesus, and beyond and not stop. And in fact, one scripture says, it exhorts us to just keep praising God, that you couldn't praise God too much. To be a thankful person is a wonderful thing, and wonderful things happen for people who thank God. I have a new song that I've been singing lately here called Batting Down the Hatches with Thankfulness. Batting Down the Hatches. You say, what does that mean? Well, it's like you get to go to the sea, you got a ship there, and it's got some space on the deck of the ship, you know, where people walk and things, but it's kind of like a place that you can walk. But if you leave that open, when the waters get high, well, they'll splash over the side of the ship and get in there and start loading up the ship with water, and you don't want too much water inside the ship. So they batten down. They put a tarp over. You batten them down. You fasten it down. So we fasten down we batten down the hatches when we see some problem maybe starting to form against us. What are we going to do? We're going to bat down the hatches with thanking God. Thank you, not for what's happening. We're going to thank you in spite of what our eyes have seen. We're going to let our heart take over and not let our mind go wild here. Praise you, Lord. Thank you, thank you, thank you.
1: Well, I wanted to mention this, the things that God said he would do for you, David.
0: Well, I want to hear them, every one of them.
1: Number one, I will deliver him. And, you know, you've written so many good songs and about, you know, the name of Jesus. Number two, I will set him on high because he has known my name.
0: Praise God.
1: And you wrote the name of Jesus. He shall call upon me and I will answer him.
0: Now, that's the Lord telling me or you or whoever's listening. I can call on him. You can call him. We can call on him.
1: Number four, I will be with him in trouble and I will deliver him.
0: Now, that means if we get into some trouble, say, well, I'm going to be there with you and I'm going to help you and I'm going to honor you.
1: And number five, I will honor him.
0: Oh.
1: Isn't that good?
0: I spoke that too soon. He will honor us and help us and deliver us from our destructions.
1: As I said, you wrote a great song, The Name of Jesus, David, and I thank God that he gives you such wonderful words to write and sing praises unto him.
0: The name of Jesus is higher than all names. Just name is sickness.

0: Amen. Amen.
1: Church on the Radio, and we're glad to be with you today. Glad that we have a praise at our heart. There's a song that I've always loved, this song. This is a song that's going to give us all a chance to. Ralph Carmichael's got his choir together, and he's got some great musicians on there to bring out the backgrounds and so forth, the horns and the strings and the percussion and so forth. But Stuart K. Hine wrote this. I've never known him. I just remember his name on the song. And so we could all really sing, hum, or just express ourselves, lift our hands. If you're driving a car, you only lift one hand.
0: But you want them to get involved.
1: In some way where we're expressing to the Lord, Lord, this is me saying this to you.

0: A song to the Lord. How great thou art. How great thou art. It could be that you desire to be in God's family, but you just haven't taken that step to get into God's family, and it's an easy one. I tell it, and I'll be telling it over and over and over. As long as I'm able to tell it, and I'll always be able to tell it. I'm talking about when I had been invited to church. Monty Overby's dad, Otis Overby, a great musician, played guitar wonderful through an amplifier. He played on the level of the Bob Wills players that has those big chords and really play. He was just that good. And one day I was up at their house. It was evening time, and Mrs. Overby was over there on the wall. On one wall they had a stove and so forth, and she was cooking the meal for the evening meal. And he said, David, why don't you come go to church with us? It's just an invite like that. David, why don't you come? I'm 13 at that time. Why don't you come go to church with us? Of course, we had been singing some songs there while Mama was cooking the evening meal. The rest of us were singing, and she was singing along too. Some of the songbooks out of a Vep Ellis songbook. And so he said, come go to church with us. I said, well, do they sing like this at your church? Because I loved music. I loved singing. I loved music, a lot of different kinds of music. And he said, well, they sure do. And I said, well, I'll go then. So I went to church, and they just happened to be having revival services. Well, I mean, services each night. And Edgar Stone was the evangelist. Edgar had a brother, Edwin, who went to the Assembly of God Church there and who was a member of that church. And Edgar then traveled around and had meetings later on while the Lord called him to minister to the nation of Mexico. And he was responsible to lead people in faith to build a lot of different churches. And so in fact, we still support them these days. We support that, his daughter. His daughter, along with the work there, and he's in heaven, but the work goes on. But anyhow, I had decided the Lord was dealing with me about, because I'd heard the altar call was made, and I had not responded like the first time or two that I heard it, but I mean, I was really thinking about it. And so it's Sunday afternoon. We'd gone to church Sunday morning, so now I went down to the Overby's house, and we were playing some basketball there, and I began to. We played some horse, H-O-R-S-E, where you shoot one and somebody else. They got to make the goal where you made the goal from. And then if you don't make it, then you got an H on you, O-R-S-E. You'll probably spell you out there. So we get tired and we're sitting on the edge of a ditch there just by their house, the last street in town on the east side of Bristol there. Marty said, what you going to do tonight? And I said, I'm going to church tonight. Monty said, I believe I will too. I said, not only am I going to church tonight, I'm getting saved tonight. And Monty said, I believe I will too. You know, I'm telling this story to where you could make such a decision on your own. I'm going to get saved today. I'm going to get saved right now. Brother David and Sister Sharon are on the radio. And I'm going to respond to the Lord. God's dealing with my heart. I mean, you may not know how to say all those words at the moment. I wouldn't have known how to say all those words, but I knew that I was headed for the altar. I'm getting saved. I said tonight. But now, we're going to pray a prayer right now, a salvation prayer. You pray this from your heart, and Jesus will come into your heart, and you're going to receive salvation. You're going to receive eternal life. You will be in the family of God. So follow me in this prayer, and you follow it by your heart, and Sharon's going to assist here, so it'll give you a little more boldness here. Let's address the Lord and make this prayer right now from our hearts. Dear Lord Jesus.
1: Dear Lord Jesus.
0: Dear Lord Jesus.
1: Dear Lord Jesus.
0: Come into my heart.
1: Come into my heart.
0: Wash me.
1: Wash me.
0: Cleanse me.
1: Cleanse me.
0: Set me free.
1: And set me free.
0: Jesus, I've been told that you died for me. I choose to believe that.
1: And I believe that.
0: And I believe.
1: Also.
0: That you are risen from the dead.
1: That you have been risen from the dead.
0: And that you're coming back again.
1: And you're coming back again.
0: For the family of God.
1: For the family of God.
0: For people like me.
1: For people like me.
0: Who have called on the name of the Lord.
1: That have called upon the name of the Lord.
0: Father God. I'm calling you Father now.
1: Jesus now.
0: Is my Lord.
1: Jesus, I have made you my Lord.
0: You are my Savior.
1: My Redeemer.
0: My Lord.
1: Father God.
0: I desire to be filled with the Holy Spirit. And give me.
1: A passion.
0: To help other people.
1: To call on Jesus.
0: I praise you, Father.
1: I thank you, Jesus.
0: According to the Word of God.
1: And my time of prayer.
0: I am saved. I am born again. I'm testifying right now. I'm a new creature in Christ Jesus. And I have a home in heaven.
1: Because I have Jesus.
0: In my heart.
1: Amen.
0: And I would just say this about that. Now, tell somebody that you know that would be glad to hear that your testimonies. Somebody you might be suspicioning that they may have talked to you before about salvation. Or you might think, well, I think they've been praying for me. If you don't think of anybody, why just write to us here at the Oasis Network, P.O. Box 1924, Tulsa, Oklahoma, 74101, and tell us about it. Hallelujah, hallelujah. Now, because you're in Christ, we're going to call him. In him, you live and move and have your being. The song is In Him.

0: That's our exhortation today. Lay hold on the word. This lady, we're going to teach just a moment along that line and show how that she laid hold on the word and the word worked for her in her life. From Psalm 35 and verse 27 from the Amplified, I read, "Let those who favor my righteous cause and have pleasure in my uprightness shout for joy and be glad and say continually, let the Lord be magnified who takes pleasure in the prosperity of his servant." If traditional religion has taught us that God wants us to be poor and oppressed, then you know, there's some good news that we need to find out about. And those good words and the good news today is the Bible says God takes pleasure in our prosperity. God wants us to prosper, not just in the financial realm, that's just a part of it, but in every area of our life, in our spirit prosperity, soul prosperity, and body prosperity, the good health. No matter where you are or who you are, God wants to see you delivered from every adverse situation and circumstance. Why? Well, because he loves you and he has a job for you to do. He wants you to help meet the needs of mankind. And he's smart enough to know that you can't give away what you don't have. You can't give you can't help spread the gospel or buy food for the hungry when you're broke. You can't go out laying hands on the sick when you're lying in a hospital bed very effectively. You can't minister joy to others when you're being held captive by depression. No, you have to be blessed to be a blessing. One day a man told me, a businessman, he said, "David, nobody wants to follow a flop, you know." If you really want to tap into the riches of God today, make up your mind to be a blessing to others. And before you know it, you'll be receiving more from God than you ever dreamed of. You know, find a need and fill it. That's what happened to me. I decided a few years ago, first and foremost, to be a giver. Of course, the Word of God brought that to my heart. I began to listen to the Word. The Word renewed my mind, and I began to see something. And then I developed a lifestyle of giving. And so I want to continue to grow in this giving. Live to give. And God dumps blessings on me in so many ways, in so many areas, and he'll do the same for every person who will become his servant, laying down your time and your money and your love for those who need it, because as you do it as unto the Lord. Become a giver, and God will take pleasure in prospering you. And that's the word of the Lord today. And once again, from Psalm 35, verse 27, "Let those who favor my righteous cause and have pleasure in my uprightness shout for joy and be glad and say continually." Now, this is something that we're exhorted to continue to say. It's not a matter that I said it one time or a couple of times, but the exhortation here is to say continually, "Let the Lord be magnified." So let's all say it together. "Let the Lord be magnified." Then the next part of it, "who takes pleasure in the prosperity of his servant." Who takes pleasure in the prosperity of his servant. Let's say it. Who takes pleasure in the prosperity of his servant. So all together, we say continually, "Let the Lord be magnified, who takes pleasure in the prosperity of his servant." Now, you may need to get your Bible and go to Psalm 35, look at verse 27, and then just look at it and look at it and look at it and say it and say it and say it until you can memorize it. Let it drop down on the inside of you. We are to say continually, we're to shout for joy, be glad, and say continually, "Let the Lord be magnified, who takes pleasure in the prosperity of his servant." Now we start saying that in advance of anything necessarily that we have physically or that's been manifested in the physical realm to us. We just begin to say and to speak God's word, and we rejoice in it. You know, in Mark 5 and verse 25, we just were singing a song, and this song is really a teaching song. It's the word of God, but through a musical presentation. There was a certain woman. She had a disease. It was and it brought an issue of blood about in her being, in her body, and she had this disease and this problem for 12 years. And she had gone to many physicians. She had gone to the doctors, we would say. And she had suffered many things. For instance, in other words, she'd had operations. She had had examinations. She had probably taken medicines that had been given to her, and she had suffered from those things, possibly side effects and so forth. And the Bible says that she had spent all she had. In other words, whatever that she had in a financial realm, she had spent up. She spent all she had and was nothing bettered, but she was growing worse. But when she heard of Jesus, she came in the press behind, and she came in the press behind, and she touched his garment. In other words, she touched the garment that was upon him. For she said, and one translation said, for she kept saying, if I may touch but his clothes, I shall be whole. Now, what did she do here? She really focused in on the moment that she would release her faith, and faith to receive. Because she's already believing, but she's releasing her faith to receive. For she said, if I may touch but his clothes, I shall be whole. In other words, when I touch his clothes, that's it. I shall be made whole. That's when I believe I receive my healing and wholeness. And straightway the fountain of her blood was dried up. She felt in her body that she was healed of that plague. And Jesus, immediately knowing in himself that virtue or power had gone out of him, turned him about in the press and said, who touched my clothes? His disciples said unto him, thou seest the multitude thronging thee, and sayest thou, who touched me? In other words, they're bumping up against you. All the crowd is. And he looked around to see her that had done this thing. See, he knew that someone had made a demand by their faith. They'd made a demand because they said, when I touch him, that's when I'll be made whole. You know, Jesus is always healing. He doesn't decide to heal people. He's always been healing. He's the healer. He's the great physician. There's healing in his name. There's healing in his power. And he's really just healing. You know, that's one of his attributes. And so she said, when I touch him, when I touch his clothes, I'll be made whole. Well, what happened? Well, she was made whole. And Jesus looked around about to see her that had done this thing, or the one that had made a demand of something that he had available. That's his purpose, that he came to seek and to save that which is lost. And he came that we might have life and it more abundantly. Well, being sick isn't enjoying the abundant life. This woman, fearing and trembling, knowing what was done in her. I like that. She knew what was done in her. She knew that she had set her time to receive, and she had released her faith, and she received her healing. She came and fell down before him, and then told him her testimony. The Bible says, told him all the truth. He said unto her, daughter. See, that's an endearing term he's saying to her. In other words, you know, he looks at her with favor. Daughter, thy faith hath made thee whole. See, he was pleased with her releasing her faith. Thy faith hath made thee whole. Go in peace and be whole of thy plague. Now, we're going to make a confession today. We're going to lay hold on the word today. And I just want you to follow me in this confession of faith to receive healing today, because healing already belongs to us. Say this after me. Jesus bore my sins in his body on the tree. Therefore, I am dead to sin. I'm alive unto righteousness. I am the righteousness of God in Christ Jesus, and by his stripes I am healed. Let's say the last line again. By his stripes I am healed. Now begin to rejoice and thank God for your healing. It's just as simple as receiving it. In Psalm 107, verse 20, the Bible says, for God sent his word and healed them, delivered them from their destructions.
1: Now we could put it this way. God approves of your good success. Amen.

0: Okay. Being in Christ, there's a lot of good things to be said about somebody that is in Christ, because, for instance, Sharon has something to tell us. She's going to say, because I am in Christ.
1: I am more than a conqueror. I am protected.
0: Because she's in Christ.
1: I am complete. I am redeemed.
0: Because she's in Christ.
1: I am an ambassador. I am loved. I am righteous. I am chosen.
0: Because she's in Christ.
1: I am a child of God. I am an overcomer. I am a light in the darkness.
0: Because she's in Christ.
1: I am strong. I am free. And I am prosperous.
0: She called on Christ, and because she's in Christ, she's also prosperous. Amen, amen, amen, amen.

0: Everybody that knows Jesus, say, Jesus is my Lord.
1: Jesus is my Lord.
0: Jesus is my Savior.
1: Jesus is my Savior.
0: Jesus is my friend.
1: Jesus is my friend.
0: Jesus is my Redeemer.
1: Jesus is my Redeemer.
0: I love you, Jesus.
1: I love you, Jesus.
0: And you're all that I need.
1: And you're all that I need.
0: Thank you, Jesus.
1: Thank you, Jesus.
0: Hallelujah, hallelujah, hallelujah.

Having called on Jesus, this is why we did. Romans 10, verses 9 and 10 says, if thou shalt confess or speak or say, if thou shalt confess with thy mouth the Lord Jesus, or we could say the Lordship of Jesus, and thou shalt believe in thine heart that God hath raised him from the dead, thou shalt be saved. For with the heart man believeth unto righteousness, and with the mouth confession is made unto salvation. So we made this confession or something near this. I believe in my heart that Jesus Christ is the Son of God. I believe that he was raised from the dead for my justification. I confess Jesus as my Lord and Savior. Jesus is my Lord. He is now dominating my life. He's guiding me and he's leading me. Of course, you know, the first confession that we must make is the confession of Jesus as our Lord. Being born again, becoming the child of God is the key which unlocks all of God's provisions and promises to us. This confession about the Lordship of Jesus over our lives, it defines our position. The confession of the Lordship of Jesus immediately puts us under the care and under the protection of the Lord Jesus Christ. Jesus is our shepherd. We have confessed him as Lord, so we can go further and confess him as our shepherd. Jesus, you're my shepherd. The 23rd Psalm now belongs to us. It's a New Testament, a New Covenant area of the Bible, although it's in the Old Testament, but it's revelation truth that that's where we stand today. Jesus said, I am the good shepherd, in John 10, verse 14. So we can wake up in the mornings and we can say this, the Lord is my shepherd. I'm not lacking for anything. I'm not lacking for ability. I do not lack for strength. I'm strong in the Lord and the power of his might. I do not lack for money. I do not lack anything. The Lord is my shepherd. He's my grace and keeper. In Jesus' name, my Lord of grace. Acts 17, 28 says, for in him we live and move and have our being. In him I live and move and have my being. What a vast storehouse of

0: power in Christ my Savior and King. His life, his love, his nature, and ability are mine as I reign in life because he lives in me. In John 15, verses 5 and also verse 7, I am the vine, ye are the branches. So I'm a branch, you're a branch. This is a huge principle right here. If ye abide in me and my words abide in you, ye shall ask what you want, what you will, what you want, it shall be done unto you. The words of God get into us by thanking him, meditating in the word, seeing it, saying it, repeating it, thinking on it. Hallelujah. When one is born again, whoever, if you call on the Lord, then you're born again. When one is born again, he comes into Christ, into Christ. That's the only way you get into Christ. But then Jesus said, if my words abide in you, abide means to live. My word lives in you to the extent that you practice it. Many believers are born again and in him, but his word isn't abiding in them, but we can all change that. That's why we can get into the word and let the word get into us. The word abides in me, you can say. The word abides in me. Say that with me, ready? The word abides in me.
1: The word abides in me.
0: And the word lives in me only to the measure that I practice it. I realize that. So I let the word have free course in me, teaching me, governing me, dominating me. I let the message of the word take the place in my life that I would give Jesus Christ if he were here in the flesh. And he has been here in the flesh. 2 Corinthians 5:17, therefore, if any man be in Christ, he is a new creature. Old things are passed away. Behold, all things are become new. So, church on the radio, let's, congregation, let's all say this. I am a new creature.
1: I am a new creature.
0: In Christ Jesus.
1: In Christ Jesus.
0: I am a new creation being.
1: I am a new creation being.
0: With the life.
1: With the life.
0: Of God.
1: Of God.
0: The nature of God.
1: The nature of God.
0: And the ability of God.
1: And the ability of God.
0: Within me.
1: Within me.
0: Hallelujah. Hallelujah. Thank you, Lord. Thank you, Lord. Thank you, Lord. God is seeing the new man in Christ when he looks at us now. We can't see each other in Christ necessarily, but we can have greater conduct. We look at each other from the natural standpoint, but God looks at us in him, that is, in Christ. Ephesians 2:10 tells us this, for we are his workmanship created in Christ Jesus. So here's our confession. Now follow me in this. I am his workmanship.
1: I am his workmanship.
0: And he made me.
1: And he made me.
0: A new creation.
1: A new creation.
0: Hallelujah.
1: Hallelujah.

0: I'm a new creation. I'm a brand new man. Old things are passed away. I am born again, more than a conqueror. That's who I am. I'm a new creation. I'm a brand new man. I thought, well, I'm going to say that. But I thought, well, the whole congregation ought to say that. Follow me. I'm a new creation.
1: I am a new creation.
0: A brand new man.
1: A brand new man.
0: Old things are passed away.
1: Old things are passed away.
0: I am born again.
1: I am born again.
0: More than a conqueror.
1: More than a conqueror.
0: That's who I am.
1: That's who I am.
0: I'm a new creation.
1: I'm a new creation.
0: I'm a brand new man.
1: I'm a brand new man.
0: Hallelujah. I'm a new creation. I'm a brand new man. Old things are passed away. I'm born again. More than a conqueror. That's who I am. Everybody sing with me. I'm a new creation.

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Where does my help come from? My help comes from the Lord, maker.

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God says to us in Isaiah 43, He's called us by name. When we go through the deep waters in great trouble, He will be with us. And when we go through the rivers of difficulty, we will not drown. When we walk through the fire of oppression, we will not be burned up, and the flames will not consume us. For He is our Lord, our God, the Holy One of Israel.

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1: My name is Gloria Prono, and I live in Newport News, Virginia. And I want to thank God for the Oasis radio station, because I have listened to other Christian radio broadcasts, and none of them compare to the Oasis. Not only is the music uplifting, but it's the messengers that come through. It's like God is speaking to me through the pastors on the radio, and it convicts me, and it makes me repent of a lot of things. And I never realized how much I took for granted for the Oasis Network, because when I went to Maine to visit family, they don't have the same type of Oasis that they give. And I just feel like such a void in my life. So I had to repent for taking Oasis for granted. I just love the Oasis. I live it. I breathe it. It's everything to me.

Therefore, a man shall leave his father and mother and be joined to his wife, and they shall become one flesh. Genesis 2:24.

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He forgives your sins, every one. He heals your diseases, every one. 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

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For his mind went to the future, when he would hear this sinner's plea.

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God can do mighty things. Oh, we bless you and praise you.

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This is David Ingalls. Has anyone told you today that God loves you and that He has a plan for your life? I have a very important question I want to ask you. If you were to die this very second, do you know for sure, beyond a shadow of a doubt, that you would go to heaven? The Holy Bible reads, "For all have sinned and come short of the glory of God, and for the wages of sin is death, but the gift of God is eternal life through Jesus Christ our Lord." The Bible also reads, "For whosoever shall call upon the name of the Lord shall be saved." I'm a whosoever, and you are too. I want to pray for you. Father God, in the name of Jesus, bless those listening to my voice. Bless their family with long, healthy lives. Make yourself real to them. If they aren't born again, I pray that they receive Jesus as Lord right now. Thank you, Father, in the name of Jesus. Listening ones, if you would like to receive the gift that God has for you, say this prayer after me from your heart. Say it from your lips out loud. Dear Lord Jesus, come into my heart. Wash me and cleanse me. Set me free. Jesus, thank you that you died for me. I believe that you are risen from the dead. I believe that you're coming back again for me. Oh God, fill me with your Holy Spirit. Give me a passion for the lost. Give me a hunger for the things of God. Give me a holy boldness to tell others about Jesus Christ. According to the Word of God and my prayer, I'm saved. I'm born again. I'm on my way to heaven because I have Jesus in my heart. Amen. My brother, my sister, I welcome you to the family of God. Be sure to tell someone about your prayer and get into a Bible-teaching church family right away. Always remember, run to God and not from God, because He loves you and has a great plan for your life.

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